0: Live from the Manny Chaco Valentine.com newsroom, this is Etobicoke News.
1: Good afternoon, I'm Zach Barrelleff. Rural, remote, and indigenous communities in northern BC and across the province will be getting access to high-speed internet. In partnership between the federal and provincial government, $236 million in joint funding will go towards eight high-speed internet projects to 13,000 households. The Honorable Bucky Elders, Secretary of State for Rural Development, says this will especially help those in need of health care.
2: The technology can connect you. And through the technology, connectivity, and the direct relationship and communication between the doctors, specialists, and the patients, many miles away. That could reduce fatigue on the patient, to reduce costs.
1: In BC, 96.5% of households currently have access to high-speed internet, and 98% in Canada, with the goal to reach 100% by 2030. The BC River Forecast Center is maintaining a high stream flow advisory for Upper Fraser East, including Prince George, McBride, and Red Pass. It says that the warm weather over the past several days led to an increased snowmelt rates and rising river levels for the region. The advisory was originally issued on Thursday, where it noted rivers along the western side of the advisory region, including the Upper Fraser East, are forecast to experience moderate flows. According to Environment Canada, rain is forecast to be absent from the Prince George area until late next week. Some controversial bills made through the BC legislature in the last week of the spring session. Our provincial reporter, M. Joe Vesky, has the details.
3: A bill to kick off ratification of a treaty with the Kokomo First Nation received royal assent. It was opposed by neighboring First Nation who wanted more time to sort out their overlapping land claims. Indigenous Relations Minister Spencer Chandra-Herbert says those talks will continue.
4: We as a government will continue to support those conversations.
3: Another bill making changes to BC's Freedom of Information law narrowly passed. Critics, including Green MLA Rob Otterall, say it gives officials more room to reject FOI requests.
5: There's no guardrails on that, so that could really have a big impact.
3: The government also survived a narrow confidence vote on a roundly unpopular budget bill. Parliament is scheduled to resume in early October. And that's your weekly wrap-up from the BC Legislature. For this news, I'm Emily Vesky in Victoria.
1: And in sports, the Memorial Cup final match is set between the Everett Silver Tips against Kitchener Rangers tomorrow night at 4 o'clock. Everett's only loss in the Memorial Cup was against the Rangers with a final score of 6-2. And Prince George's Jared Young and the New York Mets snapped a 9-7 victory over the Miami Marlins yesterday. The 30-year-old Young is batting a .321 this season, going 8-for-25 in 14 games. And the Stanley Cup Finals matchup is set as the Carolina Hurricanes host Game 22 against the Las Vegas Golden Knights. Game 1 is set for Tuesday night at 5 o'clock. Get daily weekly news alerts directly to your inbox by signing up at MyJackValleyNow.com.
0: And we're going to say, we like to rock the boat.

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1: Good afternoon, I'm Zach Barrowclough. Rural, remote, and indigenous communities in northern BC and across the province will be getting access to high-speed internet. In partnership between the federal and provincial government, $236 million in joint funding will go towards 8 high-speed internet projects to 13,000 households. The Honorable Bucky Bellinger, Secretary of State for Rural Development, says this will especially help those in need of health care.
2: The technology connects you, and through the technology, connectivity, and the direct relationship and communication between the doctor, the specialist, and the patient many, many miles away, that could reduce fatigue on the patient, could reduce costs.
1: In BC, 96.5% of households currently have access to high-speed internet, and 98% in Canada, with a goal to reach 100% by 2030. The BC River Forecast Center is maintaining a high stream flow advisory for Upper Fraser East, including Prince George, McBride, and Red Pass. It said the warmer weather over the past several days led to increased snow melt rates and rising river levels through the region. The advisory was originally issued on Thursday, where it noted rivers along the western side of the advisory region, including the Upper Fraser East, are forecast to experience moderate flows. According to Environment Canada, rain is forecast to be absent from the Prince George area until late next week. Some controversial bills made it through the BC legislature in the last week of the spring session. Our provincial reporter Emily Joveski has details.
3: A bill to kick off ratification of a treaty with the Comox First Nation received royal assent. It was opposed by neighboring First Nations who wanted more time to sort out their overlapping land claims. Indigenous Relations Minister Spencer Chandra Herbert says those talks will continue.
4: We as a government will continue to support those conversations.
3: Another bill making changes to BC's Freedom of Information Law narrowly passed. Critics, including Green MLA Rob Botterill, say it gives officials more room to reject FOI requests.
5: There's no guardrails on that, so that could really have a big impact.
3: The government also survived a narrow confidence vote on its roundly unpopular budget bill. Parliament is scheduled to resume in early October. And that's your weekly wrap-up from the BC Legislature. For Vista News, I'm Emily Joveski in Victoria.
1: And in sports, the Memorial Cup Finals match is set between the Everett Silvertips against the Kitchener Rangers tomorrow night at 4 o'clock. Everett's only loss during the Memorial Cup was against the Rangers with a final score of 6-2. And Prince George's Jared Young and the New York Mets nabbed a 9-7 victory over the Miami Marlins yesterday. The 30-year-old Young is batting a .320 this season, going 8-for-25 in 14 games. And the Stanley Cup Finals matchup is set as the Carolina Hurricanes host Games 1 and 2 against the Las Vegas Golden Knights. Game 1 is set for Tuesday night at 5 o'clock. Get daily and weekly news alerts directly to your inbox by signing up at MyNechacoValleyNow.com.
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1: 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Or we're actually not allowed to leave the country. 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
0: 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I guess some things don't change. 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
1: 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Or we're actually not allowed to leave the country. 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
1: But don't worry, we're not going anywhere. Or we're actually not allowed to leave the country. 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
1: I'm Darren Bain. Carrie Lynn Finley is the next leader of the BC Conservatives. She secured the leadership with 51% of the vote. It came after four rounds of counting due to the ranked ballot. Caroline Elliott came in close in second with 49%. Finley is a former federal MP and cabinet minister under Stephen Harper. She steps into the leadership role after John Rustad was forced to step down in December. Some controversial bills made it through the BC legislature in the last week of the spring session. Our provincial reporter Emily Joveski has more.
2: A bill to kick off ratification of a treaty with the Comox First Nation received royal assent. It was opposed by neighboring First Nations who wanted more time to sort out their overlapping land claims. Indigenous Relations Minister Spencer Chandra Herbert says those talks will continue.
3: We as a government will continue to support those conversations.
2: Another bill making changes to BC's Freedom of Information Law narrowly passed. Critics, including Green MLA Rob Botterill, say it gives officials more room to reject FOI requests.
4: There's no guardrails on that, so that could really have a big impact.
2: The government also survived a narrow confidence vote on its roundly unpopular budget bill. Parliament is scheduled to resume in early October. And that's your weekly wrap-up from the BC Legislature. For Vista News, I'm Emily Joveski in Victoria.
1: The Prince George Hospice and Palliative Care Society announced a new end-of-summer event for the city. During this year's Color Walk at Claidley Tenay Memorial Park, Executive Director Donna Flood and Carol Gass with Country 97 FM announced the Kicking Up Dust for Hospice Country Music Festival. The festival will have local artists including Chris Goodwin, Aaron Goodwin, and more, but Flood says the event will have more than just music.
5: It's going to be a festival. There's going to be things to do. There's going to be a little bit of cornhole going on or beer pong, tons of food vendors, lots of vendors from the community, also a hot air balloon.
1: Funds raised through the festival will be supporting various programs with the society and will be on August 6th at the BCNE Ag Arena from 1 p.m. to 10 p.m. And rural, remote, and Indigenous communities in northern BC and across the province will be getting access to high-speed internet. In partnership with the federal and provincial government, $236 million in joint funding will go towards 8 high-speed internet projects to 13,000 households. Secretary of State for Rural Development

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0: 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Let's take a moment to talk about wildlife collision prevention. With the weather improving, we all want to be able to get out on the road, but it's important to keep an eye out for wildlife to try to make sure we avoid those collisions. 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
1: I'm Darren Bain. Carrie Lynn Finley is the next leader of the BC Conservatives. She secured the leadership with 51% of the vote. It came after four rounds of counting due to the ranked ballot. Caroline Elliott came in close in second with 49%. Finley is a former federal MP and cabinet minister under Stephen Harper. She steps into the leadership role after John Rustad was forced to step down in December. Some controversial bills made it through the BC legislature in the last week of the spring session. Our provincial reporter Emily Joveski has more.
2: A bill to kick off ratification of a treaty with the Comox First Nation received royal assent. It was opposed by neighboring First Nations who wanted more time to sort out their overlapping land claims. Indigenous Relations Minister Spencer Chandra Herbert says those talks will continue.
3: We as a government will continue to support those conversations.
2: Another bill making changes to BC's Freedom of Information law narrowly passed. Critics, including Green MLA Rob Botterill, say it gives officials more room to reject FOI requests.
4: There's no guardrails on that, so that could really have a big impact.
2: The government also survived a narrow confidence vote on its roundly unpopular budget bill. Parliament is scheduled to resume in early October. And that's your weekly wrap-up from the BC Legislature. For Vista News, I'm Emily Joveski in Victoria.
1: The Prince George Hospice and Palliative Care Society announced a new end-of-summer event for the city. During this year's Color Walk at Claidley Tenay Memorial Park, Executive Director Donna Flood and Carol Gass with Country 97 FM announced the Kicking Up Dust for Hospice Country Music Festival. The festival will have local artists including Chris Goodwin, Aaron Goodwin, and more, but Flood says the event will have more than just music.
5: It's going to be a festival. There's going to be things to do. There's going to be a little bit of cornhole going on or beer pong, tons of food vendors, lots of vendors from the community, also a hot air balloon.
1: Funds raised through the festival will be supporting various programs with the society and will be on August 6th at the BCNE Ag Arena from 1 p.m. to 10 p.m. And rural, remote, and Indigenous communities in northern BC and across the province will be getting access to high-speed internet. In partnership with the federal and provincial government, $236 million in joint funding will go towards 8 high-speed internet projects to 13,000 households. Secretary of State for Rural Development Buckley Belanger says this will especially help those in need of health care.
6: The technology connects you, and through the technology, connectivity, and the direct relationship and communication between the doctor, the specialist, and the patient many, many miles away, that could reduce fatigue on the patient, could reduce costs.
1: In BC, 96.5% of households currently have access to high-speed internet, and 98% in Canada, with a goal to reach 100% by 2030. Get daily and weekly news alerts directly to your inbox by signing up at MinechakoValleyNow.com.
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1: I'm Darren Bain. Carrie Lynn Finley is the next leader of the BC Conservatives. She secured the leadership with 51% of the vote. It came after four rounds of counting due to the ranked ballot. Caroline Elliott came in close in second with 49%. Finley is a former federal MP and cabinet minister under Stephen Harper. She steps into the leadership role after John Rusted was forced to step down in December. Some controversial bills made it through the BC legislature in the last week of the spring session. Our provincial reporter Emily Joveski has more.
2: A bill to kick off ratification of a treaty with the Comox First Nation received royal assent. It was opposed by neighboring First Nations who wanted more time to sort out their overlapping land claims. Indigenous Relations Minister Spencer Chandra Herbert says those talks will continue.
3: We as a government will continue to support those conversations.
2: Another bill making changes to BC's Freedom of Information Law narrowly passed. Critics, including Green MLA Rob Botterill, say it gives officials more room to reject FOI requests.
4: There's no guardrails on that, so that could really have a big impact.
2: The government also survived a narrow confidence vote on its roundly unpopular budget bill. Parliament is scheduled to resume in early October. And that's your weekly wrap-up from the BC Legislature. For Vista News, I'm Emily Joveski in Victoria.
1: The Prince George Hospice and Palliative Care Society announced a new end-of-summer event for the city. During this year's Color Walk at Claidley Tenay Memorial Park, Executive Director Donna Flood and Carol Gass with Country 97 FM announced the Kicking Up Dust for Hospice Country Music Festival. The festival will have local artists including Chris Goodwin, Aaron Goodwin, and more, but Flood says the event will have more than just music.
5: It's going to be a festival. There's going to be things to do. There's going to be a little bit of cornhole going on or beer pong, tons of food vendors, lots of vendors from the community, also a hot air balloon.
1: Funds raised through the festival will be supporting various programs with the society and will be on August 6th at the BCNE Ag Arena from 1 p.m. to 10 p.m. And rural, remote, and Indigenous communities in northern BC and across the province will be getting access to high-speed internet. In partnership with the federal and provincial government, $236 million in joint funding will go towards eight high-speed internet projects to 13,000 households. Secretary of State for Rural Development Buckley Belanger says this will especially help those in need of health care.
6: The technology connects you, and through the technology, connectivity, and the direct relationship and communication between the doctor, the specialist, and the patient many, many miles away, that could reduce fatigue on the patient, could reduce costs.
1: In BC, 96.5% of households currently have access to high-speed internet, and 98% in Canada, with a goal to reach 100% by 2030. Get daily and weekly news alerts directly to your inbox by signing up at MyNachecoValleyNow.com.
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1: Turn it up and hold on tight. 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
1: But don't worry, we are not going anywhere. Or we're actually not allowed to leave the country. Yeah, long story.

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1: I'm Darren Bain. Carrie Lynn Finley is the next leader of the BC Conservatives. She secured the leadership with 51% of the vote. It came after four rounds of counting due to the ranked ballot. Caroline Elliott came in close in second with 49%. Finley is a former federal MP and cabinet minister under Stephen Harper. She steps into the leadership role after John Rusted was forced to step down in December. Some controversial bills made it through the BC legislature in the last week of the spring session. Our provincial reporter Emily Joveski has more.
2: A bill to kick off ratification of a treaty with the Comox First Nation received royal assent. It was opposed by neighboring First Nations who wanted more time to sort out their overlapping land claims. Indigenous Relations Minister Spencer Chandra Herbert says those talks will continue.
3: We as a government will continue to support those conversations.
2: Another bill making changes to BC's Freedom of Information Law narrowly passed. Critics, including Green MLA Rob Botterill, say it gives officials more room to reject FOI requests.
4: There's no guardrails on that, so that could really have a big impact.
2: The government also survived a narrow confidence vote on its roundly unpopular budget bill. Parliament is scheduled to resume in early October. And that's your weekly wrap-up from the BC Legislature. For Vista News, I'm Emily Joveski in Victoria.
1: The Prince George Hospice and Palliative Care Society announced a new end-of-summer event for the city. During this year's Color Walk at Claidley Tenay Memorial Park, Executive Director Donna Flood and Carol Gass with Country 97 FM announced the Kicking Up Dust for Hospice Country Music Festival. The festival will have local artists including Chris Goodwin, Aaron Goodwin, and more, but Flood says the event will have more than just music.
5: It's going to be a festival. There's going to be things to do. There's going to be a little bit of cornhole going on or beer pong, tons of food vendors, lots of vendors from the community, also a hot air balloon.
1: Funds raised through the festival will be supporting various programs with the society and will be on August 6th at the BCNE Ag Arena from 1 p.m. to 10 p.m. And rural, remote, and Indigenous communities in northern BC and across the province will be getting access to high-speed internet. In partnership with the federal and provincial government, $236 million in joint funding will go towards 8 high-speed internet projects to 13,000 households. Secretary of State for Rural Development Buckley Belanger says this will especially help those in need of health care.
6: The technology connects you, and through the technology, connectivity, and the direct relationship and communication between the doctor, the specialist, and the patient many, many miles away, that could reduce fatigue on the patient, could reduce costs.
1: In BC, 96.5% of households currently have access to high-speed internet, and 98% in Canada, with a goal to reach 100% by 2030. Get daily and weekly news alerts directly to your inbox by signing up at MinechakoValleyNow.com.
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1: I'm Darren Bain. Carrie Lynn Finley is the next leader of the BC Conservatives. She secured the leadership with 51% of the vote. It came after four rounds of counting due to the ranked ballot. Caroline Elliott came in close in second with 49%. Finley is a former federal MP and cabinet minister under Stephen Harper. She steps into the leadership role after John Rusted was forced to step down in December. Some controversial bills made it through the BC legislature in the last week of the spring session. Our provincial reporter Emily Joveski has more.
2: A bill to kick off ratification of a treaty with the Comox First Nation received royal assent. It was opposed by neighboring First Nations who wanted more time to sort out their overlapping land claims. Indigenous Relations Minister Spencer Chandra Herbert says those talks will continue.
3: We as a government will continue to support those conversations.
2: Another bill making changes to BC's Freedom of Information law narrowly passed. Critics, including Green MLA Rob Botterill, say it gives officials more room to reject FOI requests.
4: There's no guardrails on that, so that could really have a big impact.
2: The government also survived a narrow confidence vote on its roundly unpopular budget bill. Parliament is scheduled to resume in early October. And that's your weekly wrap-up from the BC Legislature. For Vista News, I'm Emily Joveski in Victoria.
1: The Prince George Hospice and Palliative Care Society announced a new end-of-summer event for the city. During this year's Color Walk at Claidley Tenay Memorial Park, Executive Director Donna Flood and Carol Gass with Country 97 FM announced the Kicking Up Dust for Hospice Country Music Festival. The festival will have local artists including Chris Goodwin, Aaron Goodwin, and more, but Flood says the event will have more than just music.
5: It's going to be a festival. There's going to be things to do. There's going to be a little bit of cornhole going on or beer pong, tons of food vendors, lots of vendors from the community, also a hot air balloon.
1: Funds raised through the festival will be supporting various programs with the society and will be on August 6th at the BCNE Ag Arena from 1 p.m. to 10 p.m. And rural, remote, and Indigenous communities in northern BC and across the province will be getting access to high-speed internet. In partnership with the federal and provincial government, $236 million in joint funding will go towards 8 high-speed internet projects to 13,000 households. Secretary of State for Rural Development Buckley Belanger says this will especially help those in need of health care.
6: The technology connects you, and through the technology, connectivity, and the direct relationship and communication between the doctor, the specialist, and the patient many, many miles away, that could reduce fatigue on the patient, could reduce costs.
1: In BC, 96.5% of households currently have access to high-speed internet, and 98% in Canada, with a goal to reach 100% by 2030. Get daily and weekly news alerts directly to your inbox by signing up at MinechakoValleyNow.com.
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1: I'm Darren Bain. Carrie Lynn Finley is the next leader of the BC Conservatives. She secured the leadership with 51% of the vote. It came after four rounds of counting due to the ranked ballot. Caroline Elliott came in close in second with 49%. Finley is a former federal MP and cabinet minister under Stephen Harper. She steps into the leadership role after John Rusted was forced to step down in December. Some controversial bills made it through the BC legislature in the last week of the spring session. Our provincial reporter Emily Joveski has more.
2: A bill to kick off ratification of a treaty with the Comox First Nation received royal assent. It was opposed by neighboring First Nations who wanted more time to sort out their overlapping land claims. Indigenous Relations Minister Spencer Chandra Herbert says those talks will continue.
3: We as a government will continue to support those conversations.
2: Another bill making changes to BC's Freedom of Information law narrowly passed. Critics, including Green MLA Rob Botterill, say it gives officials more room to reject FOI requests.
4: There's no guardrails on that, so that could really have a big impact.
2: The government also survived a narrow confidence vote on its roundly unpopular budget bill. Parliament is scheduled to resume in early October. And that's your weekly wrap-up from the BC Legislature. For Vista News, I'm Emily Joveski in Victoria.
1: The Prince George Hospice and Palliative Care Society announced a new end-of-summer event for the city. During this year's Color Walk at Claidley Tenay Memorial Park, Executive Director Donna Flood and Carol Gass with Country 97FM announced the Kicking Up Dust for Hospice Country Music Festival. The festival will have local artists including Chris Goodwin, Aaron Goodwin, and more, but Flood says the event will have more than just music.
5: It's going to be a festival. There's going to be things to do. There's going to be a little bit of cornhole going on or beer pong, tons of food vendors, lots of vendors from the community, also a hot air balloon.
1: Funds raised through the festival will be supporting various programs with the society and will be on August 6th at the BCNE Ag Arena from 1 p.m. to 10 p.m. And rural, remote, and Indigenous communities in northern BC and across the province will be getting access to high-speed internet. In partnership with the federal and provincial government, $236 million in joint funding will go towards eight high-speed internet projects to 13,000 households. Secretary of State for Rural Development Buckley Belanger says this will especially help those in need of health care.
6: The technology connects you, and through the technology, connectivity, and the direct relationship and communication between the doctor, the specialist, and the patient many, many miles away, that could reduce fatigue on the patient, could reduce costs.
1: In BC, 96.5% of households currently have access to high-speed internet, and 98% in Canada, with a goal to reach 100% by 2030. Get daily and weekly news alerts directly to your inbox by signing up at MineAtChacoValleyNow.com.
0: 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And it's all you'll hear. 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

0: Warning. Excessive exposure to this show may result in spontaneous air guitar, head banging, and uncontrollable urges to sing into your hairbrush. You're welcome. 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
1: One, two. One, two.

0: So it's the opening of Here and Now this week with special guests Brian Howes, along with Austin Winkler and Kent Shoemaker in the studio. Guys, I can't believe you, out of all the things you could be doing around the world right now, well, let's go to the Here and Now studio, hang out with Kent.
1: Well, you know, Steiner, that's why we bonded when we first met in 2005, is like he's a big fan of 80s rock, and we just bonded over great songs, great artists, and killer singers, all that stuff, man.
0: Really cool show coming up. Started with Van Halen just for you because you wanted, what was the song you wanted? Unchained.
1: Unchained is one of my favorite. It's a drop D riff, by the way, and he was doing drop D before anybody.
0: Oh. So it was kind of like flip a coin for me because OU812 had the anniversary this week, right? Great album. So we're calling this one the Hook Doctors episode. Let's go.

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For a guy who's 80, I mean, he goes.

0: attached to the riff. And then you start mumbling stuff, and then you feel what lyric and what concept fits with the melody. But I like starting the guitar first, riff first. And it takes you down that path of where to go, like creatively, right?
1: Okay.
2: Yeah. Well, well, you know, I'm similar, like he keeps using the word feel, and that's what it is. Like, you feel it out, and like, I don't write. I sit down, and like, all right, I gotta figure out something. Right, like, I have to be inspired, or sit down, or to the house on the way over here. Like, sometimes I'll just wake up in the morning, and if I'm awake, I'll just see if I can pull the melody out of the sky. 90% of the time, there's a melody there. And I sit down to do that.
3: And it's not nearly as good, but it doesn't come fluently.
0: Well, like Michael Jackson movie, remember what they said?
2: Oh, yeah.
3: I mean, Michael Jackson, he was just, I don't know, somebody who's having an argument or something, he's like, why are you getting up? Why are you writing at 4 o'clock in the morning? He's like, because I don't get up, and then are they there to catch it?
2: Prince will get it.
0: And then the new movie.
2: It makes complete sense. Yeah. Me, as a writer, because that's kind of how I feel like getting things like that. It's not me.
3: Something's handing them to me.
1: This one for me, Stefan, is totally unforgettable.
0: I'm sure you guys will agree. I've heard some music people call this a number two greatest rock song ever.
1: It's their signature song. Brian, you know what this is.
0: You know exactly what I'm talking about. I say, take a ball, shake it up, break the bubble, break it up.
4: Yeah. Pour some sugar on me.
1: Let's do it.

0: spontaneous air guitar, headbanging and uncontrollable interstices into your ear brush. You're welcome.
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0: So the Hookers episode, Brian and I talked about this a few weeks ago, where he's come with all sorts of things, right? What was still left was the Hookers and the 70s Survivors. I thought, wow, if you get Austin Winkler in here, two songwriters, I've got to do Hookers before you do 70s Survivors.
1: Yep.
0: Well, that's the episode we're going to be doing tonight. We could have gone with any number of songs from the 80s. I think I made a joke with you guys about Cherry Pie. I did know Cherry Pie.
2: That's
0: the 80s. Yes. Poison Skinny Bop.
1: Great riff.
0: Right.
1: Produced in Vancouver by Bruce Fairbairn.
0: Oh, I didn't know that.
1: It was a little mellow.
3: It's a kid. Yeah, I did not know what that meant. That's Skinny Bop. Right.
1: And give love to the bigger girls. Showing them some love.
0: We could have gone with any of the Poison songs that were off that album, because that was a very catchy album. I totally believe that's why they took off, is because of the hooks that they had.
1: Yes.
0: And maybe the name kept short. I remember seeing the album cover for the first time. Oh, my God.
3: What is this?
0: What am I looking at? But after getting that cassette, like, this is all catchy.
1: Yeah.
0: Very, very cool. Before we spring into the next tune here, our weekly feature, we call this the Hairspray Head Scratcher. The band's first thing became the band's nickname for the rest of their career. But they also used it for record label.
1: What band? From the 80s?
0: What band? Bonus points are you going to figure out the song?
3: Man. It's called them by the nickname.
0: That's the one we'll be coming up. The Hookers, again, Brian and Austin came together for one of the most successful ballads ever, and Canadian too. What 80s glam rock hair band song you guys wish you could have written, and then what you would have done with the money? What was the first thing you would buy with money?
3: Oh, man, I don't know how much was made, but I wish I would have written Heaven by Warren. A little ballad, you know?
0: Yeah.
3: Just because that was so much fun to sing. And, yeah. I don't know, man.
1: That was a big song. I would say probably $3 to $5 million.
4: Probably.
1: So you would have got $1 million out of that. You bought.
3: In the 80s? Yeah. Probably a lot of dollars.
0: Really?
3: Fly through it.
1: I mean,
3: because
1: of
3: the
1: 80s. Everybody takes drugs in the 80s. I lay it down for me, Rat. That opening riff is really, really hard to play. Warren Martini, a really good friend of mine, was such an underrated, amazing guitar player. And I wish I wrote that riff. I was just so jealous of that awesome riff. And I would have bought probably something that drives really, really fast. And I'm a really bad driver. And fast cars, I mean, you don't mix up a lot of accidents.
0: That's why you drive your truck.
1: Exactly. But something that would give me a lot of trouble, probably.
0: I kind of feel this next one, guys, the hook is so memorable because of the video, but it's more so about the video than the hook. It's Greg Oakley, and it's Whitesnake on here now.

0: out.
1: Turn it up and hold on tight. It's going to get wild. 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

0: here now on the Bunker Show, Tension Maymaker with Brian House and Austin Winkler. You know him from Hinder.
1: Both of you guys teamed up the debut record. We already know what Lips of an Angel did, and it didn't come out for sure. We hear Skid Row, your crime is time, taking the life to go. But that's like the name of the song is in the book. Yeah. Do you find that often?
2: Absolutely. It's another way to reinforce the title and the whole theme of the song. We love doing that too.
3: Exactly. Yeah, I mean, it's the hook.
1: So you're not surprised by that?
2: No, it's a very calm writing tool. You know, you want to make it, you don't want it too heady, right? You want people to be able to sing along after one sentence.
1: Yeah. That is not one song you guys wish you wrote?
2: I wish I wrote it all.
1: No, just all it.
3: Nice.
1: I remember you, something about that Skid Row ballad. It was just like, hey, we're different. We see you guys are doing, but we're different. Take this one. After 18 and life, they go with, I remember you.
2: Yeah.
1: God, incredible, man. Both of you have done an incredible amount of time on the road, obviously. What is the most insane amount of hairspray, leather, and guy liner that you've ever worn in your name of working with?
2: Did you ever wear guy liner?
3: I never wore guy liner. I never did that.
1: Yeah. Oh, really?
3: But, no. But I did the hairspray. Yeah, I mean, my ritual was just, wearing these, so I just, take my beanie on. I was just, I mean, a good minute.
1: Yeah. A minute.
3: Put it on, give it a twist, and just walk on
2: stage. Well, and me, back in the 80s, I had a fishing tackle box full of makeup.
3: Oh, my God.
2: And I went full poison. Like, full poison, because back then, if you didn't look like a girl, you couldn't get girls.
1: Sure.
2: Well, my first band in Valley here was called Pretty Boys with the Z.
1: I still have to suck you into finding those early singles we get to throw on here. I've seen people ask.
2: Trouble. I've got it on like 2-inch tape somewhere. Like, my name is Trouble. Ow!
1: That was young. Sure. You can find it on iTunes.
2: No, it's before. I've tried to. I have it somewhere in my storage area. I'll have to dig it out.
1: Do you remember the first song you ever did, Austin?
3: What, bro?
1: And performed, you hit on the stage, and your song. Do you remember the first time?
3: A song called Broken, man.
1: Oh, you tattooed.
3: That was a while ago.
1: How long ago was that?
3: 2001, dude. So that's 25 years ago.
1: That's a cool tattoo. So it's like a divine, you start at the shoulder, below the shoulder, it's a divine. Like a quarter of the way down is the phrase broken.
4: Right.
1: The
4: vine crawls all the way down on your hand.
3: Right.
1: Oh, it's a sunflower.
3: Yeah,
1: so your whole hand is sunflower.
3: Right.
2: That's cool.
3: It's kind of looks like it's all in there.
1: Yeah. What is it? Is broken signifying that some portrait through the vine? The vine road is still keeping up with it.
3: Grows back together.
1: That's
3: cool. Apart.
1: Wow.
3: I'm sure you'll back together.
2: I love it. That's cool.
1: Okay, if I said, I knew right from the start you put an arrow through my heart, what song am I talking about?
3: Wait.
1: I knew right from the start you put an arrow through my heart.

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0: Head scratcher guys.
1: What song became the nickname, and they actually named their record label after it, too.
2: I have no idea. I'm not a little.
3: I don't have an idea.
0: The Down Boys. I know Down Boys, but I have no clue that if you open for them or whatever, like, well, it's Down Boys. That's their nickname.
2: I didn't know that. That was a good song. I like those guys. It's very tragic what happened to Jimmy Nail. It's super tragic. Because they were playing for Killing the Ace. Cherry Pie. They say that was the song that did it. Because then Grunge came out.
0: I heard the story too that that album was nearly complete. And it was a record label executive said, no, we didn't hit single.
2: 100%.
0: Is that true?
2: 100% true. They didn't want to do that song. They did it as a protest. And it was so cheesy, and then it was just killing the whole scene.
0: Wow. And Jimmy, to a certain extent, because he hated that song.
2: Yeah, he did. Because Uncle Tom's Cadillac, they had some really cool rock songs, and that was just pure sugar.
1: Yeah, you know, the first two bites are tasty and you feel sick.
0: They can play. Are they still going?
2: All those bands are still going.
0: Down Boys was their dirty baby. It was such a great album, too. And here are two guys in the studio with me right now who wrote from one of the best rock ballads in history, I'm going to say.
2: Thanks, buddy. That was no cherry pie. We're influenced by the 90s and the 80s, like both of us, and I think that was a reflection of that. And you listen to the guitar solo section, what a key change. And I did a 16-bar guitar solo that all the pop stations wanted me to take off on for our reviews.
4: That song was insane. The magic in the studio. I mean, it was really fun time to put that down.
0: These tunes make me feel like we're walking into a bar stadium, whatever it is. Did you guys ever have a moment in your career where you were chasing that feeling? Did you ever catch it?
4: Oh, man, absolutely. I mean, the arena feeling, right?
0: Yeah.
4: I remember we were 2006, and I think Lit just went to radio, and we're first of four.
0: Okay.
4: In an arena, and we go in the list. It's like the first arena in the and I look up, and it's just lighters and phones, and it was just like, I had to get this song. It's crazy. I'm going to do it right now, and now I'm right there.
0: So in that moment, there's a vision in your head where you're going, I always wanted this, and now you're there.
4: This is exactly how I pictured it.
2: The same kind of thing, actually. In DDT, we had our first single due to really good radio, and I remember we were direct support for Kid Rock. We toured with them like a few months. Yeah. And Lars, who signed us to Elektra, was just Bobby's best friend, so they took really care of us. And I remember the first time we played a song, and it had already been on the radio, it was top 10 of all and active. And it was crazy. Anyone singing back to me, and I gotta be honest, the song sucks. It was terrible. I didn't know what I was doing back then. They told me to write a hit, and I was just crying, and none of us really liked the song, but it blew up. But it was fun just to see that energy and being a part of that, feel energy come back. It was nuts. Thanks for having us, buddy. Let's get the horns up. Let's get the barbecues out. Freaking rock on.
4: Absolutely, man. Thanks for having me. I'll stop by again here and come back and do some rock and roll.

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Stereo.

nothing left to salvage, no one left to blame. Among the broken mirrors, I don't look the same. I'm rusted from the rain. I'm rusted from the rain.

0: 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This is the Good News.
1: I'm Darren Bain. Now the really hard work begins. The former MLA and political analyst Shirley Vaughn had to say about Carrie Finley winning the BC Conservative leadership race. Finley won 51% of the vote on the last ballot, edging out Caroline Elliott to win the leadership. Vaughn says that Finley's biggest task will be to bring the party together.
2: Very much people choose the man, the right side of the party, and so it does really make a gap in the middle. People are looking at being a more center-centrist middle of the road type voter. You know, there's some space there, and so we really interest to see what happens if any other group emerges to try to fill that center. Finley's win comes after former Leader and Jackal late MLA John Armstead stepped down as the conservative leader in December.
1: Pierre Poilievre has latched onto news about Canada now being into a so-called technical recession as the economy contracted slightly for a second straight quarter. The conservative leader is now pushing for an emergency parliamentary debate to deal with the state of Canada's economy while insisting the recession is real, that in his words, he needs moms with empty stomachs, grocery baskets, and bank accounts. However, some economists argue that while the economy is soft, the declines are marginal and do not indicate a widespread downturn. There's a plan to keep the snowbird in the air longer. Former snowbird pilot suggesting Ottawa key iconic aerobatic show and you by scaling back performance rather than sustaining it altogether. The snowbird's demonstration squadron is being suspended at the end of the 2026 flying season until new planes arrive in the early 2030s. Former snowbird commander Maurice Carmichael says the snowbirds are pulled after this season. She thinks Canada will be less, saying they bring such inspiration for pride. The brain of former Montreal Canadian star Claude Lemieux is being donated to the Boston University CTE Center. Research is being planned on the long-term effects of repetitive brain injuries. Lemieux died of suicide at the age of 60 on Thursday after early serving as the Habs torchbearer for a playoff game. And the Prince George Hospitality Care Society has announced a new end-of-summer event for the city. During this year's walk at Clayton Memorial Park, Executive Director Donna Flood and Carol Gass with Country 97FM announced the Kicking Dust for Hospice Country Music Festival. The festival will have local artists, including Chris Goodwin, Aaron Goodwin, and more, but Flood says the event will have more than just music.
3: It's going to be a festival. There's going to be things to do. There's going to be a little bit of cornhole going on, or beer pong, tons of food vendors, lots of vendors for the community, also a hot air balloon.
1: Funds raised through the festival will support various programs with hospice and will be on August 6th at the BDNE Ag Arena from 1 a.m. to 10 p.m. Get daily weekly news alerts directly to your inbox by signing up at mymyshowvalleynow.com.
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1: I'm Darren Bain. Now the really hard work begins. That's what former MLA political analyst Shirley Lamont had to say about Carrie Lynn Findley's win in the BC Conservative leadership race. Findley won with 51% of the vote on the last ballot, edging out Caroline Elliott to win leadership. Lamont says one of Findley's biggest tasks will be to bring party together.
2: Carrie Lynn was very much able to cement the right side of the party, and so it does leave a gap in the middle. People who are looking at maybe a more centrist, middle-of-the-road type voter, there's some space there. And so it's really interesting to see what happens if any other group is emerged to try to fill that center.
1: Finley's win comes after former leader in the National Lakes MLA, John Rustad, stepped down as the conservative leader in September. Pierre Poilievre has latched on to new news about Canada now being into a so-called technical recession as the economy contracted slightly for a second straight quarter. The conservative leader is now pushing for an emergency parliamentary debate to deal with the state aid of Canada's economy while insisting the recession is real, that in his words means moms with empty stomachs, grocery baskets, and bank accounts. However, some economists argue that while the economy is soft, the declines are marginal and do not indicate widespread downturn. There's a push to keep snowbirds in the air longer, former snowbird pilot suggesting to go keep the Icon aerobatic show moving by scaling back the performance rather than suspending it altogether. The snowbird demonstration squad is being suspended at the end of the 2026 flying season until new planes arrive in the early 2030s. Former snowbird commander Reese Carmichael says if the snowbirds are pulled after this season, she thinks Canada will be blessed, saying they bring such inspiration and pride. The brain of former Montreal Canadiens star Claude Lemieux is being donated to the Boston University CTE Center. Research is being planned on the long-term effects of repetitive brain injuries. Lemieux died of suicide at the age of 60 on Thursday after earlier serving as the Habs torchbearer for a playoff game. And the Prince George Hospice Palliative Care Society has announced a new end-of-summer event for the city. During this year's Color Walk at Clayton Tay Memorial Park, Executive Director Donna Flood and Carol Gass with 1997 FM announced the Kicking Up Dust for Hospice Country Music Festival. The festival will have local artists.